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holiday weekend right here on B93.7. 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

It's the QL Show, B93.7. The city of Spartanburg's Red, Right, and Boom is back. It's going to be going down at the Fifth Third Park. All right. 2 o'clock, they're going to start at Morgan Square with live music. 5 o'clock, that's where the parade is going to happen at Fifth Third Park. And then, of course, 6 o'clock, you got the food, music, fun. And then 9:30, the fireworks show. Tell a friend about this. Details on my Facebook, The QL Show.

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1: He was 37, Real Madrid's heart. The boy from Zadar had grown up amid mortar fire during the Croatian War of Independence. Luka Modric had carried Croatia to the final in 2018. In 2022, he carried them again to a third-place finish, beating Morocco 2-1 in the bronze medal match. He didn't score. He didn't score much. He just kept the ball, kept his teammates moving, kept finding the right pass for 90 minutes. Tournament after tournament, somehow still doing it. After the medal ceremony, he hugged every Croatian player, every staffer, every cameraman. A small man with a big career, walking off the World Cup stage on his own terms. Football's quiet captain.
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of the Greenville Drive. Stop by the QL show. We talked all things about what's happening tomorrow at the Floor Field. You know, Freedom Fest is back. We'll get into that conversation coming up next on B93.7. If this

0: You're listening to the QL Show, B93.7 family. On the line with me right now is Jeff Brown, the president of the Greenville Drive. I'm so excited because tomorrow Freedom Fest will be happening at the Floor Field. Jeff Brown, he's live on the phone. Jeff, kind of talk about what has it been like, you know, being the president of the Greenville Drive, especially as we get ready for the 4th of July.
1: It's been amazing, but it's also, you know, just year-round community events and moments and the like. And there's an opportunity with our schedule this year to, you know, create one of those special moments and special events on July 4th. And that's kind of where the Freedom Fest concept was born internally. And we started to brainstorm how could we, you know, really create a really neat, unique experience for families kind of all throughout the community to come together, you know, celebrate July 4th, celebrate the upstate, celebrate our country, and to kind of do it, you know, as part of the, you know, the 250th celebration, to do it as part of the kind of broader, you know, celebration of America. It's just a really, it's really neat to see all the different kind of components and content that starts to come to life as part of this event. And it's fully free for folks to come out to enjoy as well. So, which is, we always want to make sure everything that we're doing is accessible to everyone in our community. So we're really looking forward to it.
0: So what can we expect though? Like, say for instance, my family is coming, right? As we walk through those gates, what can we expect when we get to the Floor Field?
1: Keep in mind, you know, the backyard barbecues that you usually have with your family kind of in the neighborhood kind of thing. We're basically bringing that concept to the ballpark. So it's 6 to 10 o'clock on the 4th. That kind of early evening into the night kind of a thing. There's, you know, pickleball tournaments, there's hot dog eating contests, there's inflatables and games and, you know, cool zones and DJs and dancing and all kinds of things taking place. You know, our concessions will be open so you can eat and enjoy. And then you know, towards the end of the night, we're actually working in partnership with Major League Baseball, where they're doing a, you know, in collaboration with Ford, these drive-in movie events that are across the country on July 4th. And so we're actually bringing one of those drive-in movies to the ballpark. You can't actually drive your car onto the field. Let me be clear, but we're going to show The Sandlot on the video board as part of our July 4th event, as part of that broader Major League Baseball and Ford celebration along July 4th. So you get a chance to watch The Sandlot, you know, the whole field and stadium will be open, and then everything will culminate. We're going to have a fireworks show, kind of the best fireworks show in the region that'll cap the night.
0: Well, listen, family, you heard it first right there from Jeff Brown, the president of the Greenville Drive. It's going down tomorrow at the Floor Field. Now, if you need details, head over to my Facebook right now, The QL Show. I got them posted for you. Plus, they're going to have like a hot dog eating contest and more that's going to be at the event tomorrow as well. Now, I think Jeff is going to stick around. We'll talk more about that. Plus the pickleball and all the favorite things that you like on the 4th of July. It's happening tomorrow at the Floor Field. I get all the details again, my Facebook, The QL Show.

0: Are you looking to add a new cat or dog to your family, but you're not sure where to start? 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I'm Elise Riley, and each week on Wet Nose Wednesday, I will feature a new cat or dog looking for its forever home. 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

Yo, coming up, I still got more of my interview with Jeff Brown, president of the Greenville Drive. Don't forget, tomorrow, Freedom Fest is happening downtown Greenville at the Floorfield. 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

Yes, the QL Show, B93.7. Don't forget, there is a hot dog eating contest that's going to be happening tomorrow at Freedom Fest. Plus, they're also playing the movie Sandlot as well. It's a free event, 6 p.m. The gates open. Get there. Up next, I'm talking with the president, the Greenville Drive, Mr. Jeff Brown.

0: You're listening to the QL Show. What's happening? B93.7. Still on the line with me, Jeff Brown, president of the Greenville Drive. Don't forget, tomorrow at the Floorfield, Freedom Fest is back. It's going to be kicking off at 6 o'clock. Gates will open. And then, of course, the fireworks show is going to be roughly around 9:30. 945 South Main Street. That is the address. Jeff Brown, president of the Greenville Drive. Man, talk to me about how do you expect people to feel when they walk through those gates tomorrow?
1: Because people ask that question a lot. And, you know, this is our community. Like, this isn't a job, really, for us. Like, this is what we do. This is a lifestyle. This is where my kids go to school. This is where we live. These are our friends. We know pretty much everybody. So when the business or whatever you're doing is that personal to you, you kind of take an extra, you know, second in everything that you're doing to make sure you're delivering it to a level that the whole, you know, community can be proud of. And that's really what we want. We want the community to feel like they own Floorfield and own the drive. And this is something that when they have friends or family or anyone that's visiting in town, like they're proud to bring them to the ballpark as one of kind of the kind of staples of the community. And so that kind of notion and everything that we do, you know, from family events and corporate events and community events and the like, it's all designed to just bring people together and to, you know, celebrate what makes us unique, to kind of work through challenges when there's challenges, but it really strengthens whatever we're doing here. It's strengthening our community and making it a better place.
0: Absolutely. Again, family, that is Jeff Brown live on the line with me, president of the

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0: Hey, what's happening? It's QL. I'm sure you've seen the commercials on News Channel 7. Ingles Upstate Top Teens is back, and I'm excited about this because it's year four, and Ingles is saying, QL, we want to continue to give out to these teenagers here in the Upstate that's doing some good in the neighborhood. So maybe you're saying, I know someone. Maybe that's my daughter. Maybe that's my nephew, my son, somebody at my church. 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Tell us all about that teenager. If chosen, they'll get a chance to appear on your Carolina News Channel 7 with myself and Jamarcus Gaston. 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All right, but Ingles Upstate Top Teens is back. 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You can also sign your kids up right there. 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That's 963theblock.com. Good luck.

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Oh, what's up? 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

What would you want to be your last meal if you could pick? A lot of people talking about this online. The top choices are steak, potatoes, mac and cheese, topping the list. So basically a triple dipper from Chili's is everyone's final meal. Coke is the top drink, by the way, which I agree with. I want to feel that McDonald's Coca-Cola burn one last time before I go.

0: 5.
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1: Gonna go with Spam.
0: Oh, mystery meat.
1: Spam, right out of the can.
2: Wow.
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0: 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I'm just asking with Brew.
1: Thanks for listening today. It's Brew. What's up, Cheyenne? What's like the weirdest thing you use because you're too lazy to buy the real thing?
2: I would say a stack of old cookbooks for a nightstand.
1: The nightstand?
2: Yeah.
1: I feel like in some parts, that's like chic. I've seen that in a magazine before, I think. It's like very, very classy, I think.
2: I think so, too. Country chic.
1: I love that.
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Tell me what's more useless, me buying the same spinach bag every week only for it to go bad, or a calendar? Like, seriously, I don't think I wrote a single thing down in June. It's July. 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

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It's Brew. If your phone is suddenly blowing up right now and you have a pool, just want you to remember those people that want to hang out with you, even when the weather sucks. Those are the ones who deserve to be at the pool party this summer.

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It is Brew. Hopefully you're off work, enjoying the day. If you want to make it better, we'll be the soundtrack to it. 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

0: The feel-good story you didn't know you needed. Aww. Here's all the feels.
1: All right, what's going on, Taylor? You had some good news to share today for all the feels. What's up?
2: Actually, I'm a real estate agent. I was on the phone with a client, and we had a house that we had on the market for 3 years, and we just got a fair offer for it.
1: So. Oh my gosh, amazing!
2: I'm pretty stressed about that. Yeah.
1: So 3 years, like what was the, you can tell me it's selling now. What was the issue? Why was it taking so long?
2: It should be a teardown. It should have never hit the market.
1: I just know that tenants listening like, what? Was it 8422 Oak? No, I'm just kidding. Oh, my gosh.
2: And the crazy part about it is they were living in there at the time that we listed it.
1: As long as there's no bodies or anything in the basement.
2: I'm not sure okay. About that one. I'm truly not sure.
1: This is
2: the
1: good news.
2: Or the basement is very suspect.
1: Good news for you, terrible news for someone else. No, I'm sure you did your due diligence. They know what they're getting, and I'm happy for you. 3 years is like a huge chunk of life, so I'm glad that's off your hands.
2: Yes, I am too, because I was going to quit real estate.
1: Oh, my gosh. Now go get some of those, like, I want to see you on Selling Sunset, selling the fun stuff.
2: Exactly. The nice, pretty houses that are $1 million.
1: Come on. That's wild. It's giving us all the feels today, though. Let me get you a quote. Some of your best days will come from plans you almost canceled.
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If your drive home from work right now or from the gym is like your peace moment, you know, your reset from the day, perfect timing. 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Gonna count them down from 4 to 1 in minutes. 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

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Here's a breaking weather alert on B93.7. A heat advisory begins at noon today and continues until 8 p.m. tonight. A heat advisory means that the combination of high temperatures and high humidity will produce dangerous conditions, especially for those who are sensitive to the heat, such as children and the elderly. In order to prevent heat sickness and heat stroke, take steps to keep cool. Drink plenty of water, stay in the shade as much as possible, and if you must be outside, take occasional breaks in an air-conditioned building to cool down. Watch out for the warning signs of heat stroke, including dizziness, nausea, headache, and disorientation. A heat advisory begins at noon today and continues until 8 p.m. tonight. I'm meteorologist Derek Height on B93.7.

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1: Hugo Lloris was 11 years old, watching at home in Nice when France won the World Cup in 1998. 24 years later in Qatar, he captained France in another final against Argentina, having already lifted the trophy in 2018. His career bridged two generations of French football, the multicultural team of Zidane, Thuram, and Henri, and the one of Mbappe, Pogba, and Griezmann. Goalkeepers age differently. They get sharper. They become caretakers of squads that change around them. Lloris retired from international football after Qatar with 145 caps, the most capped Frenchman ever. The boy who watched 1998 had become the man holding the ladder for those who came next.
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She'll be all right. 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

0: 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Cause I like it. Right. No diggity, no doubt. Yeah. Black Street Productions. We out, we out. Right. We out, we out. We
1: out. Come on!
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She'll be all right. 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
1: For the first time, the World Cup is coming to three nations, the United States, Canada, and Mexico. The first ever 48-team tournament. 104 matches across 16 cities. Mexico City and Guadalajara, Toronto and Vancouver, New York and Los Angeles, and a dozen American stadiums between. Critics worry the tournament will become bloated, the magic diluted. Defenders point to the new nations getting their first taste. Uzbekistan, Cape Verde, perhaps others. The countries that grew up watching from outside finally getting in. The World Cup's first 40 years modernized the sport. Its next 40 might democratize it. The story keeps writing itself. The next chapter starts now.
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0: Throwback. 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

two to the three to the four. 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
3: Here we go.
2: B.
3: All right.
2: Number one for...

0: and hopefully you can learn from it.
1: Okay.
0: When you get that package from Amazon, mm-hmm. what do you do with it?
1: I come inside and open it.
0: Mm-hmm.
2: I sneak it past my husband and open it.
0: Well, the big question is, where do you put it? Because a lot of people put it on their counter or their dining room table or their kitchen table, because it's a good place to open it.
1: Well, yeah, it's a good level where you can get that knife in there and cut it open.
0: It turns out the cardboard that is making up that box is a beautiful home or hotel for insects.
1: Ooh.
3: Yes, and I saw something that said, don't even bring it in your home. Mm-hmm. Open all your packages out on your porch or your deck.
1: Wow.
3: And then bring in your stuff because of creatures.
1: That's how Tori's been doing it.
3: She sneaks
1: sneaking it past.
3: Yeah.
2: I know. My neighbors judge me, but it is what it is.
1: They're over there going, well, it's Christmas at Tori's house again today.
0: Cardboard is a hotel for insects. It traps moisture, has tons of tiny hiding spots, and it picks up hitchhikers during shipping. Ants, beetles, moths, and even cockroaches.
1: Yeah.
0: Now, you might not think a cockroach could get in those little channels that it has, but when they're just born, they're very small.
3: I just couldn't see a cockroach holding its thumb up to hitchhike.
0: Yeah, well, they do. Yeah. They got extra thumbs. And the bugs don't always stay in the box. Once they get brought inside your home, they wander off, settle into your house. So they say, what should you do? Open the packages somewhere you clean regularly, break down the boxes quickly, and keep them away from where you eat. Or, as Cato said, open them outside. Don't even bring the cardboard in.
1: Mm-hmm.
2: That poor roach is going to be like, dang it.
1: Uh-huh.
2: I was really hoping to go inside.
1: I was that close.
3: It's hot out.
0: Now, I always thought that one advantage you have is that Amazon is moving so many boxes, those things don't sit around very long.
1: Right.
0: But I guess this happens during transit. It happens while they're on the way in the plane or in the truck, and it's maybe even, I guess, the warehouse where it's briefly stored.
2: It's just like house swap for the roaches when they're in transit. They're like, did you want to come in this box? Yeah, I'm going to go in that one. All right, see ya. And they just switch.
1: So is it like invisible eggs? Is it like, because I was thinking more bacteria. I could see bacteria.
0: Yeah, bacteria actually doesn't do too well on the cardboard.
1: Yeah.
0: But the boxes have all those little corrugated channels. The little, like, if you ever tear the outside off the cardboard, there's all those little hole lines, like
1: that.
0: Little dishes in there.
1: Right,
0: and so they get and climb into that area, and they make a nice nest there. But once they get to your house, they're like, whoa, what's this place?
3: It's a new place.
0: Yeah, it's big.
3: We're on vacation.
2: We're moving on up.
1: Kind of like when you bring your Christmas tree and it's live. You buy it from one of those farms, and you bring it in the house.
3: It's got a squirrel in it.
1: No. Uh-oh. It had bugs in mine one year. And all over the corner of my house where my Christmas tree was.
3: I think that's be the last time I bought a live tree.
1: It warmed up, and they were like crawling all over the Christmas presents and stuff.
0: Your kids.
2: Oh, no.
0: You're lucky they weren't termites.
1: I know.
0: That would have been terrible.
1: Uh-huh.
0: Well, this has got me rethinking some things, because I always open in the kitchen island right by the sink there, and that's where we do a lot of food prep, and I'm thinking I'm not going to open them there anymore. I'm not sure if I'm going to go to the extreme Cato is and do them outside or not.
3: I just don't order from Amazon.
0: I don't know how you can get away with
3: that. I need him somewhere.
1: I would just ask the guy to do it on the truck for me. And can you just set my... just keep the box if you don't mind.
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0: Words are constantly changing. The meaning of the words is changing. Sometimes the things that you said whenever you were growing up, the young people today have no idea what you're talking about.
1: Sometimes, yeah.
0: We're talking about slang here.
1: Uh-huh.
0: There is one word, though, that has stood the test of time over 100 years, and it's been used consistently throughout that time.
2: How many letters?
0: Four.
2: I know.
0: But it's not a dirty word.
1: Oh. Is it wowzer?
2: He told me.
0: Next.
3: Dude.
0: Dude is good, but that is not the one. Kato, got a guess?
2: No.
0: Okay.
1: You make fun of me.
0: It's the word cool.
2: Oh, cool.
1: Oh, cool, yeah.
0: You know, a lot of words that we used when we were growing up didn't pass the test for time.
1: My parents even used cool.
0: That's because it's been around for over 100 years.
3: And if you really want to get fancy, cool beans.
0: Oh, cool beans is not in the list here.
3: I'm keeping it.
1: No.
0: So it actually started, I think, from jazz in the 1930s, and it's worked its way through all these different generations, and it can mean a lot of different things, which is kind of cool. There you go. It has a lot of usages. They're almost all positive. It can mean laid back and confident, trendy and fashionable, impressive, awe-inspiring. It can be a verb like cool it. Or a state of forgiveness. Are we cool?
1: Yeah.
0: It can be a lot of different things. Even it can be an adjective like a cool $1 million.
1: Wow.
0: So, or it can just be a way of saying yes to something. Hey, you want to go see a movie? Yeah, cool.
1: It's like those theologians in the Bible when they study, like those Hebrew words, they had a meaning, like 57 meanings for one word. Same thing with cool.
3: Could you imagine if Jesus would have been like, cool.
1: Hey, yeah, cool. I'll heal that. Let me heal your eyes for you.
3: I got you.
1: Yeah.
0: Cool. If you want to be cool with God, you need to do this.
1: You want some bread and some fish? Cool.
3: I got it.
1: Bring that basket over here. Cool.
0: Now, if you think back to some of the words we used when we were younger, and Tori, you're going to be in a different generation than us, but there are things that kind of passed by the wayside. When I was in high school, my cousins, I learned this from Texas, they used the word fire for a lot of stuff. Oh, that's fire, man. Oh. That was their way of saying hot or cool.
1: Or she's fire.
0: Yeah.
1: Yeah.
0: It was like she's fire. Really hot.
1: Fire. That's Beavis and Butthead.
0: Okay. That's a different use.
1: Yeah.
0: Tori, what was it that you guys used?
3: I think dude was a really popular one.
0: Right.
3: For
0: but that wasn't like what you used to describe that was, quote, cool.
3: Oh, what was it? Now I can't think of it.
0: Okay.
3: Maybe I wasn't cool.
0: Kato, do you have anything that you remember?
2: I was going to say I wasn't cool either. I don't.
0: But it wasn't just being cool. It was if something was cool or not. Rad is another one.
1: Oh,
0: rad. Oh, that's radical, man. That's rad.
1: That's legit. Okay.
3: That's
0: legit
3: another one.
0: This is somewhat of one, yeah.
1: Too legit. Too legit to quit.
2: That's groovy.
1: That's MC Hammer.
0: Groovy is actually a 60s term.
2: Yeah, it's before my time.
0: But yeah, that's very good. But they say these change throughout generations, but cool has always remained constant during that time, which is pretty cool.
1: Yeah, I agree.
0: But you know, another one I just thought of from the 50s, I think, is hip.
1: Yeah.
0: That's hip, you know? And that's one that's like, you know, over time has faded out.
1: And now it's what your grandma breaks is her hip.
3: Oh, bless her. I just thought of one. Raw. For whatever reason, I remember that being very popular in high school.
0: That's raw.
3: And they always, I was like, raw? Like raw meat? I don't fully get it, but
2: it's not cool.
3: It wasn't.
0: Well, I'd love to hear if you guys text in what you think the word was when you were growing up, or maybe it's just a regional thing. Maybe it was just where you lived. This word was cool.
2: We got one text that says millennials. That's hot.
3: Oh my gosh, Paris Hilton. Oh, I failed all millennials by forgetting that.
2: Wow, that's not cool.
3: That was not hot of me. Forget.
1: Well, don't team up cool with beans. Whatever you do, listen to this comedian.
4: Sometimes I can tell immediately when I meet someone that we'll never be good friends because of something that they say. Like if when you like something, you say cool beans. Like cool beans. That's cool beans. Then us being good friends is not cool beans with me. If you still think it's funny to say, guess what? Chicken butt. Guess what? We'll never be good friends. You say that is so random. How random is that? That is like so random. You're right. That's very random. But you know what's consistent? The fact that we'll never be good friends. And if we're in the car and you say, ooh, look at the clock. It's 11:11. Make a wish. And 30 seconds

0: later, you're still alive. My wish didn't come true. And we'll never be good friends.
1: Texts that are coming in about the different words that have people have used. The bee's knees.
2: Oh, yeah.
1: That goes back to the 20s.
2: Remember that one.
1: Swell was a big one.
2: That's kind of corny, though. That's swell.
1: Well, this is back to the 30s, yeah. I think. Fat.
2: Oh, that's fat.
1: 1990s, P-H-A-T, and dope in the 2000s.
2: Mm-hmm.
1: And then also neato, fly, gnarly, and wicked.
2: Gnarly and wicked. Yep, those are two good ones.
1: Bill and Ted's Excellent Adventure, I think, was gnarly. So, and then fire, lit, those are more current ones. Bussin', baller, and savage.
2: Okay.
1: So there's a lot of them out there. Of course, even righteous. But those are some of the ones that have been out there. But cool is in every single one of those lists.
2: So we have years to look forward to using cool.
3: I got someone on my team with the cool beans. So it'll be the two of us being cool by ourselves.
1: By yourselves is right.
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1: Well, let's say you're on a date, you ran out of things to say, you're stuck there, it's kind of awkward. I've got those dating questions that can actually help you know that person a little bit better.
2: Okay.
1: Now, I love bringing these up a lot of times because Tom, he tears me apart. Now, this is not dating questions I've come up with. These are some of the experts out there.
2: And who are experts?
1: I don't know. It's something I found online.
2: Okay.
1: So here's something for you right off the bat. What's your favorite joke? They say a sense of humor is important to you. This question can tell a lot about if you find the same things funny or not.
2: You're right. I'm going to tear you apart. This is a horrible question.
1: Yeah.
2: It's like being told, hey, be funny. Hey, say something funny.
1: Yeah.
2: Like, okay, I'm on a date, and someone's like, tell me your favorite joke. And I'm like, oh, crap, what joke do I even remember? I got to remember a joke right now just for this stupid question.
1: They say everybody should have a joke, like, right offhand, but I don't have one either, Tom, so I agree with you on that one.
2: Oh, then you should have said that.
3: There should be, like, a

0: pre-interview before you date. What's expected of me? Do I need to learn a joke?
1: Okay. They say, here's one for you. What made you decide to swipe right? What made you decide to ask me out? Those two questions are good.
2: We know what made them swipe right. They thought you looked good.
1: Oh, is that it?
2: I mean, that's the main reason. You're on an app. It's not like you really know this person.
3: No, it was because I like long walks on the beach.
1: Yeah. Uh-huh. It's like, what made me stand out to you, and why are we on this date? They say that's a good one.
2: So you're basically like, let's talk about me and what you think's great about me real quick.
1: Well, and talking about that, they say, of all your past exes and people you've dated, what's the thing that they complained about most about you?
3: Like asking for references.
4: This is stupid.
3: Oh, that's funny.
1: I told you Tom would tear it apart.
2: Well, this is one of the things they tell you over and over again is the worst thing to talk about on a first date is your exes.
3: But it's good information to have, because if everything he's like, oh, she was crazy. No, she was crazy. It's like, I'm seeing a common denominator. Yeah. You're making them all crazy.
1: There you go.
2: Or maybe you're like, oh, I might be crazy.
1: Yeah.
2: Everyone else you dated was.
1: All right. What kind of person do you normally fall for? They'll describe, people that they fall for, and you can say, oh, okay, I fit that description.
2: These are horrible questions.
1: Okay. So if you were trapped in an elevator, who would you like to be with, present company excluded?
2: Oh, my God.
0: Check, please.
1: Who would you want to be with right there? I'm trapped on an elevator.
0: Me?
1: Yeah, anybody.
3: How long are we trapped?
1: Well, it doesn't matter. It's like you're just trapped on there for 5 minutes. You got anybody.
3: I can deal with pretty much anyone for 5 minutes.
1: Taylor Swift for you, because you're a big Tay-Tay fan.
3: I am not hitting that call button. I'm like, we are trapped in here forever, girl.
1: All right. Do you have siblings? Another good question, they say, because, where do you fall in the birth order? Because if you're a middle kid, you kind of describes a lot. Or if you're an older kid like Tom.
0: Are younger kids spoiled?
1: Yeah.
3: Not true.
0: Come on. Are you the youngest?
3: Maybe.
1: All right. What's your favorite thing about yourself? Non-physical.
5: Nope.
1: Okay. You don't have anything?
0: I wouldn't answer. I wouldn't know what to say. It's like, where do you see yourself in 5 years? I'm not with you, because now I have to think. I don't want to think. How about the weather?
1: Okay.
0: You like fried chicken or baked?
1: There's a question you can ask on a first date. Would you like another drink?
0: Yes, I like that.
1: Yeah.
0: I like, can I get you a drink?
2: The reason I beat you up is you read this, and you read all these and thought they were good.
1: No, I thought that some of them were funny. Like, there was a very interesting take on it. It's like a lot of people may like some of these.
2: Good luck on your next date. They're horrible questions. And even Cato is sitting there like, check, please. I mean, they're just terrible.
0: I'm still waiting on it.
3: I mean, they're interesting. It's interesting that someone came up with those and they thought they were
2: good.
3: Can
2: you imagine being on a date and someone asking you these? Wouldn't you be like, I am so wanting out of this right now?
3: Honestly, the joke one stumped me, because I only know one joke and it's not very PC. So I'd be like, I don't think you want this joke.
1: Yeah. All right, where's your favorite place in the whole world?
2: Oh, he's got more.
1: Apparently, it's away from this conversation.
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3: What do you say we get down to business?
4: Well, you know, they say that parents spend about 6.5 hours a week playing with their kids. And I have the activities that make parents and kids happy. Now, and I'm talking about mainly the younger kids, because as they become teenagers, they don't want to do anything with you. Yeah, you want to hang out together? No, I'm good, Dad.
5: That's sad. I mean, yeah.
4: I'm saying a lot of, when they reach teenage years, a lot of kids are not like yours, Tom, want to hang out.
5: Yeah, I don't say they might want to hang out, but they don't, like, dodge me either.
4: But you remember, I guess, when your daughter threw little tea parties for you, and she was fixing you food and stuff, and would you have real food or that fake food? I'd always have to pretend like I'm eating fake food. My son would always pretend like he's a chef, and then you'd have to eat the plastic, you know, French fries and stuff and hide them down your shirt.
6: Yeah, that stuff's tough, too, about crack a tooth.
4: Yeah, you don't really eat it.
6: Oh, that's what I was doing wrong.
4: So what did you enjoy with your kids, Tom? The activities that parents and kids love.
5: My favorite thing was my daughter would like to teach her stuffed animals in school.
4: Oh, yeah.
5: And I was the principal, so any of the bad students would get brought to me.
4: There you go.
5: And so her and her friend Natalie Potier would come in, and they would be like, hey, this little bear has been bad. He's in trouble. We're bringing him to the principal's office. And so I would be like, you go sit in the corner, young man. And that was my favorite thing, because I didn't have to do very much.
4: There you go. You just kind of sit there on your cell phone like you're doing some principal work.
5: Did exactly what I was doing before they came in, but now I was the principal.
4: How about your parents? Did they play with you a lot?
5: I mean, it's hard to remember back to that age, but yeah, my dad was real good. Like, he coached our softball and stuff like that.
4: Yeah, you know, I remember me and my dad, we played hide and seek one time. I never forget this, but I hid and he didn't come back for like 2 weeks.
5: Yeah, he didn't play.
4: Play hide and seek. That's also a way for parents to stay on their cell phone, not having to do so much. I'm it, okay? I'll count. I'll come find you, okay?
7: Yeah, but then they'll come back going, you didn't come.
4: Uh-huh. All right, so these are some of the activities that make parents and kids happy. Family vacations were mentioned. That's always a lot of fun. A lot of planning goes into that as well. Celebrating special occasions like birthdays. Another thing that the kids don't see, a lot of planning on the parents' part.
7: Yeah, and as far as the vacations, I've seen it at the beach. Sitting out on the beach, you watch the families come down.
4: Yeah.
7: The mom, dad, the couple of kids. Dad brings all the stuff down. He sets everything up. Mom and kids come down, sit down, play, and then they go back to the room.
4: Uh-huh.
7: And Dad loads everything back up. Poor Dad.
5: Wow, you know, that's interesting, because our family's a little different like that.
4: I guess so.
5: My wife does a lot of the setting up. And Dad doesn't even always come down.
4: Yeah, you're not normal sometimes.
5: I don't love the whole sandy beach thing, and neither does my son. So my wife and my daughter will go to the beach, and my son and I will stay in the room.
4: And play video games.
7: Why go on vacation?
4: Which is good, because video games are mentioned.
6: So they can play their video games in a beautiful area.
4: Yeah.
6: With the windows and shutters closed.
5: Hotel room. But to be fair, the answer to that is because to make my wife happy.
4: Yeah.
5: I don't want to go on it necessarily.

0: obviously, but she does. So.
1: And he always gets the beachfront view, so he can look out the window when he's, you know, that video game's loading.
2: But you don't think she would like there, you beside her? She's looking at all
0: daughter.
2: The couples on the beach spending time together on vacation.
1: Kato, everybody's got their way of doing it.
2: You're right. You can't change.
1: Yeah, you can't.
0: She just drinks a lot.
1: All right, activities that make parents and kids happy. Outings to places like zoos, playgrounds, museums, theme parks that makes both parents and kids happy. Now, standing in the lines, not as much fun, I don't think.
0: Mm-mm.
1: How about playing sports was mentioned. I think a lot of the dads and moms, they like to play sports, get out in the yard, maybe play a little badminton or whatever, you know, you got out there.
0: Does Pokemon count as a sport?
1: Okay, yeah, driving
3: Pokemon
1: around.
3: Pokemon Go.
0: Yeah, that's what we do. We walk from, like, to this place to that place and stuff. But I will say for a little while, we took up that pickleball crap.
1: Yeah.
0: That was very brief.
1: Okay.
2: That would be fun.
0: I think the closest thing to sports would be the swimming pool.
1: Okay.
0: Because that was something we would do is go to the pool.
1: That was mentioned. The swimming pool is something that the parents and also kids like to do is riding bikes, getting out and riding bikes with your kids. I can remember I videoed the first time my son, you know, was on without training wheels. And I'm like, you're sitting there and you're riding beside him. And it's been a while since I've been on a bicycle, but you get kind of tuckered out.
3: I hate riding bikes.
0: Really?
3: I always feel like, you know, you look cute, you're enjoying it, and then someone will take a video and I look like the witch from Wizard of Oz. It doesn't feel cute.
2: Yeah, and the last time I was on a bike, I fell out. You know,
1: yeah,
2: I crashed.
1: That's true.
2: Crashed and burned.
1: I'll say if you're on there for a while, though, those little tiny seats they have now are so tiny. It's like to keep your hiney on that tiny little seat.
2: Mm-hmm.
1: It's painful.
2: They need those banana boat seats.
1: Well, you could do that, I guess. I don't even know if they make those.
0: I haven't seen any of those in a while.
2: It's been a long time.
1: So those are just the few things that parents like to do with the kids. Anything else mentioned is like getting them out of the house with their shoes on and getting them to school and stuff. Parents aren't liking that as much. Neither are the kids as far as preparing, you know, getting out of the house.
2: Well, anytime they leave the house, mama and dad have to prepare. Like if you're going to that zoo or that picnic.
1: I agree.
2: Yeah.
0: I feel like there's still a lot you can do. My son and I love to doom scroll together. We'll sit there on our phones and we'll go, oh, God, you got to see this one. And we'll hold it up to the other person.
1: Oh,
0: and then,
1: yeah.
3: Nothing better than trauma bonding with your kid.
1: Daddy, you remember that video 3 years ago? While they're sitting in a psychiatrist's office together.
2: Yeah. Oh, he'll
1: that
2: be
1: one
2: fine.
1: Damaged me.
2: He'll be fine, Tom.
4: Hawk and Tom.

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1: Well, you know, when it comes to guys and girls, there's a difference there. I want to explain that, especially when it comes to eating at a restaurant. Eating at a restaurant, difference between the guys and the girls. And we've talked about this before on the show, about sharing desserts. A lot of guys don't, like, share a dessert. Like, you don't see two guys sitting at a restaurant and all of a sudden, you know, the hot fudge sundae comes out.
2: I think there's two reasons for that.
1: Okay.
2: One, it kind of looks embarrassing. And two, I think we can usually eat our own dessert. We don't need to share it. Women are like, I don't want to put that many calories, but I want a taste of that, so they'll split it.
1: I agree. Now, as far as splitting, girls will do this. They will buy like one hamburger or one sandwich and like, let's just split that. And you have that and I'll have this. And they split a sandwich. Almost all guys will not split a sandwich. Like, I'm not going to split a hamburger and share it with my buddy.
3: But the reason is because then you get two meals in one. You know, like, I want to try everything. So if we split it, you can try my sandwich and I can try your sandwich.
4: That's not what he's talking about. He's talking about splitting one sandwich.
1: One sandwich. Like, you
3: ew,
1: order,
3: no.
1: Yeah.
4: I've done it.
1: Okay, but you're a good eater, though, Tori.
3: Yeah. Thank
1: like,
3: you.
1: You clean your plate and you eat a whole sandwich.
3: I make my mama proud.
4: If I'm going home, I'll get a full meal myself because it's leftovers.
2: Yeah,
4: and
2: exactly.
4: I like leftovers. If I'm not going home and I can't carry leftovers with me, I will ask friends. Who's not that hungry will split because I never finish my meal.
3: I was going to say, Cato eats more like a girl than I do. You're much better than I am.
4: I have shared a dessert with a friend, too. And it does not bother me because I don't eat a lot in one sitting.
1: You know what? I can't make fun of you because people say I eat like a girl, too.
4: But I tell you, I don't understand these restaurants. They're outrageous prices and huge portions. And I saw an article recently that people are wanting smaller portions for a cheaper price. And
2: he speaks for himself. I like the big portions.
4: I wish, you know, I'll get a kid's meal if I'm able to.
1: Honestly, between me and you and our eating habits, Tori's more of a man than we are.
4: I'm scared of her.
3: Just be scared if you leave food out around me.
1: I mean, you know what? What's so funny is she eats like Tom.
4: Yeah, she came in with a biscuit.
1: Yes.
3: It's so good, too.
1: Yeah. He gets the double-loaded omelet biscuit from Hardee's.
4: Every morning.
1: And been
4: so
1: doing
4: good.
1: It for a while. He gets in a routine. Well, this morning, Tori comes in, and guess what I got? It's the same portion as what Tom is.
3: I got the large combo. It just gets the sandwich.
2: You got coffee with it?
3: I did.
2: I should have done that.
1: Okay. So.

0: Tori might do this, but most girls won't say, are you going to eat all that? But the guy will. The guy will say, hey, you going to eat all that? And they'll clean their buddy's plate.
1: No, I won't do that because I'm embarrassed. But I am dying on the inside if you're throwing your food away.
2: Well, see, because I do always take home leftovers. Anything left on my friends or family's plates, and I'll look over at it, and I look at them, and like, you got some fries left on you. Put, throw them in my box here. Okay. I got some mac and cheese on your plate. Go ahead and scoop it over in here.
0: Difference with the guys and girls when it comes to eating at a restaurant. Guys do the dining dares.
3: What does that mean?
0: Dining dares.
2: No, dining dash we used to do.
0: No, this is dining dares.
1: Terrible.
0: Like, hey, I dare you to shove that whole biscuit in your mouth right now. Just shove it all in there.
3: I don't do that.
0: Your buddy will do that. Oh, we do it all the time on a guy's night out.
3: I bet you do.
1: Girls do that, but it's just with espresso martinis. It's like, I dare you to finish it. I dare you to take that shot.
0: Y'all do that?
1: Yes. Do you not do that?
0: We just do it with biscuits.
1: Boys and girls are different, I guess.
0: Yeah. Or you know what? I'll give you $20 if you eat all those jalapenos on your plate and drink the juice.
2: Oreo.
0: We do that all the time.
1: It's like Dumb and Dumber. When he's like, can you eat it? And then they end up doing all the ketchup and the mustard and stuff. Yes. Trying to.
0: and Tom's bad habits at the table, he don't even dare. Or he doesn't even need me to give him $20 to do something strange or weird.
2: You don't even have to ask him.
0: No.
2: He's gonna do it.
0: He's just looking over and he's sucking down a soy sauce bottle with a straw. And you're like, I didn't even dare you to do that, dude.
2: And then put the bottle back on the table.
0: Exactly.
2: I poured it out.
0: Yes.
2: I poured it out.
3: I think you're telling the story wrong. Mm-hmm. I didn't do anything that gross.
1: What did you do?
3: I don't know, but I didn't use a straw to drink out of the bottle and then leave it there.
2: Yes, you did.
3: I don't think so.
2: I believe so.
0: That is restaurant amnesia going on right there. You need help for that.
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1: It's time for some hit music.
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1: Time for all the hits, baby.
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1: You see this story in the news. A 10-year-old girl in Texas did the Heimlich maneuver and saved her 7-year-old brother's life. He was eating candy while jumping on a trampoline in their backyard, and something he told his mom and dad he would never do again. But he did.
2: It looked like the two of them were together doing some sort of a eat candy while we jump on the trampoline challenge, because I saw the video.
1: Uh-huh.
2: They actually held the candy up in front of the camera and then put it in their mouths and started jumping on the trampoline.
1: Their mom teaches CPR and life-saving skills, so she's obviously very proud because she's taught the kids how to do this.
2: She might want to step back just a tiny bit further in time and not be as proud of the idea that they chose to do that.
3: Yeah, it's what he gets.
2: I mean, again, I understand if the kid was just eating candy and he had accidentally had, but they literally held the candy up, then put it in their mouths, and then started jumping. It was almost like a bad challenge.
4: Well, who better to risk it than people who know how to save your life?
1: Well, I mean, and your siblings. I mean, we all did dumb stuff with our siblings, right?
3: Still do.
1: Yeah.
2: But my parents never complimented me on it.
1: All right. So when it comes to CPR, do you know how to do CPR? I mean, we've had classes, but that was way, as a long time ago.
2: It's not so hard, you should forget it.
1: Okay.
3: I took the class. I certified it one time, but if it ever came to where I'm having to use it, I would probably have a panic attack and not be able to help at all.
2: I believe I could do it. I watched it on The Office, and I think I know how it works.
1: Sure, yeah.
3: I was afraid. I was petrified.
4: I used to be a lifeguard, and I just remember sitting there thinking, please no one drown.
1: Oh, wow.
3: Oh, yeah.
1: So did you ever have that situation?
4: No, I mean, it was like a YMCA camp counselor, but you're also a lifeguard.
1: So,
4: and that's, I never did, thankfully.
3: Okay. I always wanted to be a lifeguard growing up, and I realized you have to swim a lot to get certified. I'm like, I don't feel like doing that.
1: And you have to suck in your abs all day long to look. So when it comes to CPR, you know, women are less likely than men to receive CPR from just a total stranger.
2: Yeah, you're afraid you're going to get arrested for assault or something.
1: Exactly. It turns out that the, you know, women's area right there, it freaks the guys out. University of Pennsylvania looked at nearly 20,000 cases of people suffering cardiac arrest in a public place and found that just 39% of women receive CPR versus 45% of the men. People will jump in and try to help the guy.
4: But it's not there, right? Isn't it center of the chest?
2: Right. But I mean, you're between them.
4: I mean, you are, but if I'm sitting there choking to death, I'm not going to be like, not you, you're a guy. Go get a girl.
2: Yeah, the guy's like, I don't know whether she gets upset or not. I will say this makes me nervous because I'm like, maybe my man boobs might keep me from getting CPR.
3: What gets me is, it's like, what, 45%? Does that mean the other is just going to die? Everybody's just going to watch them die?
1: I think people get in a circle. It's like, you know, people are afraid because they're going to get sued or something nowadays.
3: Well, there's a good Samaritan law.
2: You can be sued for that.
3: There's a good Samaritan law where you can't be sued if you're trying to save someone's life.
2: I saw a story of a guy who had CPR performed on him, and he was thanking the person that did it, and he said, I understand, according to the medical personnel, that you did a good job since my ribs are broken. Because that's like, you're supposed to do it that hard.
1: Yeah. And it's not the time to be squeamish, they say, because it's a life and death situation. Put your hands on the sternum, which is in the middle of the chest, like Tom said, and then, you know, have at it.
2: Well, that was great. I think you probably saved lives with that description.
1: Yeah.
4: So that's my big fear, is I am very squeamish. Yeah. And I feel like if I heard the bones crack, I would probably throw up on you as I'm trying to save your life.
1: Right.
4: Yeah. I don't know how.
1: And if someone's choking on something or whatever, or like they just had breakfast and they, you know, throw up on you when you're trying to.
2: Well, they say that the part where you're blowing their mouth is the least important part.
1: Okay.
2: The main thing is keeping that blood flowing.
1: When someone has a heart attack, you should do CPR, they say, and wait for the ambulance. Especially in that kind of situation, but you're more likely to survive a CPR like the ambulance comes and they can take care of it. But if it's a stabbing or a gunshot wound, you need to drive them to the hospital. EMTs can't do as much to help in those kinds of situations. So if you see somebody having a heart attack, CPR, call the ambulance.
2: Okay, here's the first thing you should know that they teach you whenever you're doing CPR. What's the first step of CPR?
4: Staying alive.
3: Call 911.
2: Call 911. Yes. That's the first step.
4: Right.
2: Always
3: hold on one
2: call.
3: Second. I got to call.
2: Or make sure someone is calling.
3: Yeah.
2: Because

0: If you're sitting there performing CPR and no one's on the way, it's not a good situation.
1: So make sure you put 911 on your speed dial. That's important.
2: Well, what's the number?
3: Anyway. Now I only know why 45% of men are saved.
0: Yeah.
3: Some of them just don't need.
1: Yeah, I got you. No, some of this is legit, really, I'm saying.
3: Yeah.
1: Anyway.
2: Good luck finding out which parts.
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1: Hawk and Tom.
2: There's a lot of things going on out there that people have to keep up with, especially when it comes to AI. And one of the things that people use AI for is to try and cheat in school.
3: Yeah.
2: But one of the ways they catch you is they find no mistakes in the AI copy, at least not grammatical errors. There is a service now offering to put mistakes into your report so that it won't get flagged as AI.
3: I mean, if you got to go that far, I'm like, I mean, you can go misspell a couple of things before you turn it in.
4: I mean, you should read it anyway and make it change a few things to make it sound like something you would say.
3: That's what I always did.
2: Well,
3: you know,
2: there's a new app called Sincerely that's misspelled S-I-N-C-E-E-R-L-Y.
5: So you know they're legit.
2: Well, it's intentionally misspelled because that's what it does on your AI homework. It introduces some errors, and it has three different settings, subtle, human, and CEO. And they basically tested this by feeding a paragraph through each of the few filters. And subtle added just a few mistakes. Human was more messy, and the CEO version had errors along with professionally clipped delivery and a rushed lack of initial capital. So it was basically just barely readable because it was so shortened and chopped up and everything. But overall, they said that a lot of the times it still had that classic AI feel with the "it's not this, it's the blah, blah, blah" that was still in the text. And that's something you can spot with AI a lot. It's not the meaning of so-and-so. It's the exercising of this or some phrase like that where it compares two things and it says the old thing is not cool anymore and the new thing is.
3: You think we'll ever get to where, like, the internet is 85% AI?
2: They are predicting more than that.
3: It will be so boring to have everything so right and so perfect, no mistakes, or even, you know, Facebook posts are like AI generated because you did it. You know, I got to make a Facebook post here and you AI generate it. I mean, life, mistakes make life more fun.
4: Yeah.
3: I mean, not always. I mean,
2: I think a lot of times mistakes don't make life more fun, and people try to avoid them because of that.
3: They do, but I'm like, it's just, if everything is so perfect and so polished, it's just bleh.
4: The thing is, people are not going to learn anything anymore. You don't have to ever learn anything ever.
2: Right. I know, right?
4: And that's, again, the movie Idiocracy. Mm-hmm. That's the dumbing down of America.
2: I think that should be assigned in classrooms now, the movie Idiocracy. Mm-hmm. You should have to see where we're headed and what's going to happen at the rate we're going. I actually just got through reading some interesting books about this very topic. Not that they were like about this, but it was like a science fiction thing. And exactly what you said happened, Cato, is all these people forgot how to do anything. Mm-hmm. So they had this religious group that were actually scientists, and they had magic that was actually technology, and they ran everything because they were the only ones who knew how to do anything anymore, and everyone trusted them to fix things because no one else knew what any of that stuff did.
3: Like the government. We all trust the government, don't we?
4: Oh, no.
2: I don't think so.
4: You know, it reminds me, I have a family member, a teenager in our family, recent birthday. He had to have his birthday cards read to him because he didn't read cursive.
3: Oh.
4: And some of the family, the older

0: family members had written a letter. And
1: how old was this person?
0: 16. Oh, and I'm like, it's sad.
2: I know adults with bachelor degrees that don't know how to read cursive.
3: Maybe he could read it. He just didn't want to. No. And he was like, somebody else do this.
0: I saw a video. It says they don't want you to learn to know cursive because that's like the Constitution and all that's written in cursive. They don't want you to know what's going on in America anymore.
1: It's on the internet at this point, so yeah. That's not going to stop you.
0: It's probably AI written.
1: I don't think Ben Franklin had AI. No, but I will say, and no, Ben Franklin didn't write that, but I think that it is definitely, people are willing to offload just about anything. When we first had Google, we didn't need to know as much anymore because you could just look it up. And now we've got AI, and people don't have to know how to do anything anymore because they can just look it up.
3: Literally cut my hair this morning because ChatGPT told me how to do it. And I sat in here with Kato's moldy scissors. Neither one of you. I see the stars in your eyes from about to say something mean.
1: Well, we were telling you not to.
3: It was too late. I had already done the first snip.
2: Did you even read the articles? Well,
3: I didn't have to. It was AI.
1: Well, your hair looks great, Tori.
2: On that one side.
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Here's a breaking weather alert on B93.7. A heat advisory begins at noon today and continues until 8 p.m. tonight. A heat advisory means that the combination of high temperatures and high humidity will produce dangerous conditions, especially for those who are sensitive to the heat, such as children and the elderly. In order to prevent heat sickness and heat stroke, take steps to keep cool. Drink plenty of water, stay in the shade as much as possible, and if you must be outside,

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1: Hawk and Tom.
2: Well, how happy are you with your paycheck? If you're not happy with it, then you're in the majority. 52% of American workers are unhappy with how much money they make.
3: Well, now, how about the rest of people? That seems low.
2: Well, they say in the 12-year history of survey, this is the most Americans have ever been unsatisfied with their pay.
4: I want to know who they asked. CEOs?
2: I guess everybody.
4: Or the average worker.
2: They say that people also have no confidence that they will get promotions. And normally, people would have left for another job, but that's hard to do because the job market is so bad right now.
5: Oh, you'll get a promotion. You're just not going to get the money that comes along with
2: exactly.
5: it.
2: Exactly.
5: You'll get more things to do every day.
2: Now, what's funny about this is that college graduates are still expecting to get good pay. The minimum salary someone will accept for a new job has just hit a new record high. So people are joining the workplace and thinking they're going to get a certain amount of money. But in reality, everyone else that's already working is thinking we may not even get a raise this year. If you don't get a raise, that's a pay cut because everything is getting more expensive. So it takes more money to buy the same things. And if you're flat, then you're losing money.
3: We're not going to give you a raise. We'll give you a new job title.
2: Mm-hmm.
3: Or, hey, we're going to give you a parking place for a month.
4: How about a pizza party?
2: You can use your points to buy stupid things like coolers or Yetis or something like that.
3: Man, that's what our company does. I don't know if everybody knows what's going on there.
4: I like my little power bank I got for free.
2: Yeah. See, it's working.
4: Yeah, because I charge my phone now.
3: That was not for free. You earned that with your creativity.
4: And the kindness of my coworkers to send me points.
5: Yeah. The way that we all bully each other in here to send points. How many did you send? You only sent 5? Oh, I sent 10.
4: Oh, I thanked you, Hawk, for sending me 10. Tom, thank you for sending me 10.
2: Yeah. You're welcome.
4: Thank you, Tori, for your 5.
5: I thought we were all doing 5. Y'all didn't tell me we were doing 10.
3: Yeah.
5: Go back and send some more.
2: They say that a lot of people are doing the quiet quitting as a result of this. So they're just not putting any more effort in than they have to. And the business experts say that eventually, if the market does turn around, these companies are going to see a lot of defections very quickly because there'll be people working there that are just looking for a way out because they're bitter and they resent the company.
3: Well,
2: now,
3: we
2: would never feel that way. but you know, I'm sure some people might if they were in that situation.
3: I see disgruntled employees all the time, just not happy
4: to be where
3: they are. You can just tell on their faces. I've told you about that.
2: Oh, you're like, talking about outside this room.
3: Yeah, outside this room.
2: Misunderstood.
4: Well, you go through some drive-thrus. You can tell immediately.
3: Some love
4: what you
3: to
4: all,
3: be there, some don't.
4: It's not always their pleasure.
3: Yeah.
2: Well, I guess the big thing here is that we have to wait a little while before we get our revenge because they say the market has to get better before people can just walk in and say, here's my resignation, you know, I'm done with this stupid company.
5: Well, and what makes it tough is you will go to your boss and ask for a raise and, oh, we don't have the funds for that right now. We're barely holding on. But then the CEO gets another raise, and you're like, oh, good, I'm glad you're making another $100,000 a year.
3: Or you see on their Facebook or whatever, they're at a trip in Jamaica.
5: Disney.
3: Or Disney.
5: Over and
3: Aruba.
5: Over and over again.
3: Yeah.
5: Not that anyone here does that.
2: I saw a story about a CEO that was cutting jobs. His annual pay was equivalent to 1,388 people who worked there.
3: Yeah.
2: He made so much money that they could have fired him and kept 1,400 employees instead. Something's wrong with the system where the CEO makes so much and they're firing people with normal paychecks to keep him making millions or more.
3: Well, he's going to do that just to keep his job for a couple more years. It's like, I'm making this much money. I'm going to go ahead and fire them.
4: I just really think that if you are in that position and you're treating your employees like that, there's a special place when you pass.
2: Well, we can only hope.
4: Yeah.
5: It's going to be hot.
4: It's going to be a little warm. It'd be like worse than Jamaica.
3: You want to see any pictures from there?
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2: You know, a lot of times here on the show, we try to give relationship advice. And I have relationship tips from couples who've been married over 80 years.
3: Wow, that's forever.
2: That's a long time. Oldest couple in the survey, Marie and Bill.
3: Okay.
2: One's 99 and the other one's 100.
3: Wait a second. So, they've been married for how long?
2: 80 years.
3: Oh, my gosh.
2: Yeah, they got young.
3: Started young.
2: So, you know, I think it's good to get some helpful tips from the older generation because they've been there. They've done it. Apparently, I guess forgiveness is one of the number one things Bill says in a relationship. Determining factor of a long relationship is the forgiveness factor. How well do you forgive and do you hold grudges?
3: So apparently, either Bill has done a lot of stuff he needed forgiveness for, or his wife is a terrible person and he's had to forgive her.
2: Not at all. They both agreed to this and said that forgiveness is a big factor.
3: Yeah, that could still be like one of them needed it and the other one gave it and they both agree.
4: Or they're equally terrible.
2: Doesn't matter. If you forgive,
3: you're probably right.
2: It will help your relationship.
3: Well, yeah, until you forgive stuff that you shouldn't be forgiven and you're like in a horrible relationship.
2: Well, I don't need the negativity. Okay, well, you have to draw healthy boundaries. If someone's abusing you, yes, you have to draw a healthy boundary. But in general, most of the time, they say forget the little tiny disputes. A right relationship's better than being right.
3: You know, they're not all tiny. On the way home from the restaurant the other day, my wife was eating my hush puppies out of my thing. And I was like, get out of my hush puppies.
2: Okay.
3: And then we had a fight. And I'm like, I'm not forgiving that easily.

0: Okay, have you forgiven it now, though?
1: No, because I still don't have my hush puppies.
0: Don't touch my hush puppies. All right, cuddle is also something that they say is a big factor. Do you like to cuddle with your significant other?
1: Well, you know what we do, and I think this maybe cuddle is a little bit too specific. But, like, I do a lot of back rubs for my wife, and that's her thing.
0: Okay.
1: She likes that. But she doesn't like to get all hot and sweaty cuddling because it sounds really romantic until you do it.
2: Exactly. And that's my thing, too. I get hot. But so every now and then to cuddle, I'll, like, throw a foot on him. Just so we're touching.
1: That's sweet. That's so sweet. I tried that, but my wife about kicked me out because she said my foot was cold.
0: Okay. Be independent is another advice that they gave.
1: That's true.
0: Independent thinker, or think for yourself. And...
1: I don't agree with that.
0: Okay.
1: But I do think they need to have their own hobbies and things to do so that they don't depend on you for everything.
0: Yes. If they're there by your side 24/7 and you can't have any... You know, time to yourself, that could hurt the relationship. Mm-hmm.
1: That was something I realized pretty early on that was a good thing, is my wife, when we were dating, she'd come over and go watch TV while I was on the computer, and that was okay with her. And I thought, thank God I don't have to keep her entertained 24/7 when she comes over.
0: All right, so relationship advice from couples who've been married over 80 years. Don't overspend. Where couples go wrong, they spend too much money.
1: Okay. Yeah.
3: Starting with the wedding.
0: Okay. We can do that. You can also overspend and you start hiding that from your spouse, and that's not a good thing.
2: Well, who asked them?
0: Tori's an expert at sneaking stuff in the house.
2: Yeah, I know. All these doorbell cameras makes life real difficult these days.
0: Okay. They say talk a lot. Have a lot of conversation.
2: I do talk a lot.
0: Yes, you do. Does John talk a lot? Or is he more
2: it depends on the topic.
0: Okay.
2: I mean, sometimes he can, but it's always the topics that I don't understand. And it'll be like, and the government, blah, blah. And I'm like, ah, yes, government.
0: Do you bond, though, through talking?
2: I try.
0: I know, but I'm asking you, do you feel it? Like, when you talk a lot?
2: Yeah, I mean,
1: it seemed pretty clear she didn't. She's like, she don't want to talk about the government with him.
2: Well, I don't want to. Sometimes he's just a little over my head.
0: Because you and Tom, a lot of times, you guys are talking a lot here on the Hawk and Tom Show.
2: Mm-hmm.
0: And I'm like, do you feel like he's a close co-worker?
2: Dude, we're bros.
0: Yeah. He's my bro.
1: I do feel like she's like my little sister.
0: Okay, all right. They say next, love a lot, whatever that means.
1: Wow. I guess so. I need to tell my wife about that.
0: I think maybe, you know, kiss on the head, forehead, you know, hugging each other.
1: That's spending
0: a lot of time.
1: I was thinking.
0: Holding hands while you're on the couch watching some TV show.
2: Pinching his butt if he goes up the stairs first.
0: Yeah.
2: The little things.
0: There you go. It's like he doesn't, like, you don't pinch his bottom. He's like, do you not love me anymore?
2: I know. He's like, excuse me. Pinch his bottom.
0: You just passed by me and did not even pat me on the bottom. Laugh a lot is also a relationship advice from couples who've been married over 80 years. I think that's good, and that's always bonding when you laugh with your significant other.
1: Well, it's easy for my wife because she's married to me, and so I'm always, you know, making her laugh.
0: Oh yeah. And you make the upstate laugh all the time.
1: I am a professional funny man.
0: And then the last two things are things that you do a little of, I guess. They say exercise a little.
1: Okay. Well, if a little is none, I've got that down.
0: Nailed it. And then have a little fun, whatever that means.
1: I think you should have more fun.
0: Yeah, I agree.
1: Well, something that's worked really well with us, too, is every time we have like a trip or something, as soon as we get done, we start planning something else. And it doesn't have to be expensive or big, just something to look forward to.
3: Exactly.
1: Because that way you always feel like something big or fun is coming up.
0: So kind of like the other night when she was eating your hush puppies on the way home, you're like, I'm going to plan another trip to Silver Bay. Give me some more hush puppies.
1: Well, that wasn't what I meant.
0: But you look forward to it.
1: That was a fight.

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0: B.
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1: Hawk and Tom.
2: Well, is your coworker driving you crazy?
3: This morning.
2: Which one?
3: Tori.
2: Okay.
3: She is in rare form this morning.
2: Okay.
4: Thank you.
2: Well, is it her voice? Is that annoying?
3: No.
2: Okay.
4: Because I've been told it is.
2: That's the research that I have. A study said the sound of a coworker's voice is more likely to be distracting and annoying than the sound of a machine.
5: Yes, like chalk, like nails on a chalkboard.
2: They found that sound privacy tops visual privacy and also temperature in the office as the most annoying aspect of working around other people.
3: I could see if someone had an irritating voice and if they were loud and obnoxious in the cubicle next to you, that could get on your nerves.
2: Okay, or if one that talks a lot.
4: Mm-hmm. What would we know about that, Thomas? Yeah.
3: I don't think you have room to talk today.
2: They said that a coworker's voice can be more annoying than anything like even a wappa wappa of an off-balance fan, you know, like a fan that's off-balance or something that's annoying in the background.
5: That could be soothing at times. You can get on beat sometimes. I make up songs. Wagga, wagga, wagga, wagga, wagga.
2: Also of a faucet dripping. A coworker's voice is more annoying than that sound in dead silence. Yes.
4: That's tough.
5: Yep.
2: You're weighing it out right now. And they say, obviously, best solution for the problem is just respecting your neighbor, being polite, keeping your conversations as low as possible, and also just stop talking.
5: But you know, you got those people that get on their cell phone and they're just loud.
3: Yeah.
5: Like, you don't have to be. Sometimes I feel like I'm loud answering the phone.
3: You are. It's
5: but you know why? Because people call from their cars, and I guess I hear the air outside their car, you know, that I feel like I have to speak up because they're on a speakerphone.
3: Right.
5: I don't know, but.
4: Well, also, we're usually talking, which doesn't help you.
5: No. No,
3: we're talking louder because he's talking louder.
5: Yeah, and I talk louder because y'all talk louder.
4: It's so rude that you're trying to do your job when we're trying to have a conversation. Yeah.
2: They also say another alternative is pink noise and or white noise. And pink noise is a type of sound that can help improve sleep, focus, and stuff like that, like the waves crashing and all that repetitive waves, stuff like that. Also, the white noise is more like a hissing or fan noise, not one that's going wappa, wappa, wappa, but right. Just a fan noise in the background.
4: Wah.
2: So, you know, you hear your neighbor over there, you're in a cubicle, just turn up that fan. Put a box fan in your cubicle.
4: You're over there with a whole, like, parka on freezing, but you're like, at least I don't hear Tina anymore.
2: Exactly.
5: Who's Tina?
4: I don't know.
3: She's loud.
2: There's something to be said for common courtesy and respecting your coworker's space, especially in the cubicle area.
3: I don't think a lot of the people that talk a lot realize they do.
5: Right.
3: And

0: like my wife will get on phone with some of her friends. And she'll be talking, and yeah. I'll be listening to them tell it, because she'll get on speaker, and I'll hear the other side of the story, yeah. and I'm like, get to this point of this already. And then they'll be like, oh, and you know, I was talking about Frank, and he was, oh, did you know Frank is seeing so-and-so now? And you're like, this has nothing to do with the story. Tell us what you were going
1: to
0: tell us.
1: We have ADD. We yes. take 10 side roads before we get to our final destination of communication.
0: I get so frustrated. I'm like, please take it off speakerphone.
1: It frustrates us, too, but we can't stop.
2: Well,
1: it just keeps
2: please
1: happening.
2: Keep that in consideration when we're eavesdropping out there. We want to know yeah. the story, and we want to know it fast.
1: Could you imagine you're on the phone with someone, and you hear someone on like the other aisle of the grocery store be like, just get to the point.
0: Yeah. They need that.
2: No.
3: Hawk and Tom.
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3: Okay, let's get started.
4: You probably know that a lot of places around here are named after people, like the Peace Center, for example. The Peace Center is named after Roger Peace, and a lot of other places around here are named after individuals who were important in the building of this city and this area.
5: I didn't know that, so thank you.
4: Okay.
5: You learned something new.
4: Well, yeah, like Wade Hampton Boulevard is named after someone, and I believe
5: what was his name?
6: Wade Hampton? I think it was Confederate days.
4: So,
6: and 85
5: yeah.
6: is known after.
7: An 85-year-old.
5: Yeah.
4: Wow. So there is a situation in Fort Wayne, Indiana, where they are trying to name one of the county buildings after someone, and they're having a little problem. I'm going to share with you the actual newscast. This is from a TV station, and so you can see what's going on there.
8: Former Fort Wayne mayor is getting some national attention. Thousands of people voted online to name the new city county building in his honor.
9: But that probably won't happen because of his name.
10: The people voted, and the top pick so far with more than 10,000 votes is the Harry Balls Government Center, named after one of the city's longest-serving mayors. But not everyone's on board with that name.
11: If you read the comments, actually, people are very serious about what he did as mayor. The family was, you know, it's part of our history. I think it's part of the history we're proud of.
10: To pick the new name for the building, people went over to feedbackfortwayne.org. They made suggestions and voted. The overwhelming front runner was the Harry Balls Government Center.
12: Harry Balls was the mayor of Fort Wayne back in the 1930s and 40s. He even served a term in the 1950s. We have a street named after Harry Balls, so what's the big deal about naming the new city county government building after him?
13: I feel that it'd be an honor to have him have the building named after him. And so many people have voted for it, I say let the people have the say.
10: But this isn't an election where the person with the most votes wins.
11: We want to look at something that reflects both the city and the county. So, you know, we're looking for something that isn't just a mayor, for example.
10: So is this all about the name? Some people think the Harry Balls Government Center would make Fort Wayne the butt of jokes.
6: This has got to be the Onion or something.
4: It's not. It's true.
6: It's not real.
4: I looked it up. It's from a little bit ago, and they did not end up naming it that, but every bit of that newscast was true.
7: Wow. Here's the best part of this. He sent me yesterday this video so excited and was like, don't tell Hawker Cato, I'm doing this. He was so excited.
4: I mean, it's one of those things that happens every now and then. You get someone with a name that sounds a little odd, but it's their name.
5: How old are you?
6: First off, why would his parents name him that?
4: Well, he was probably named Harold.
5: Yeah.
4: And then somebody, when he was growing up, you know, the kids are like, we're going to call you Harry.
7: But you don't go through all the potential nicknames when you're naming a child.
4: I know, right? Like, I don't know. Maybe you didn't. And he was back in the 30s and 40s and stuff, so it might not have been as juvenile as we are now, too.
5: Yeah.
6: But also, it would sound better on the building to be Harold.
5: Yes.
4: That's true. You could name it Harold Balls Building. People would still, that's funny. But
6: she shouldn't have a sporting center, like a basketball court to name him after.
5: Harold
6: Balls.
5: Bad. Yeah.
6: Like basketball.
5: Yeah. Basketball gymnasium.
4: Oh, I get it.
5: Yeah.
4: I was thinking of the players.
5: No.
4: Wow. Yeah. Okay. So
5: They said it wasn't like voting.
4: Well, the people voted, but it was still the county decision what to name it.
5: Because, you know, if someone put that on the ballot, you know, there's so many guys out there that's going, we're voting for that one. There's no other response you can have.
4: But they said people were thoughtful about it. He's a mayor that represented our city in the past, and it would be an honor.
6: I don't care. That your name's keeping you off a building.
4: Oh, man.
6: Yeah.
4: I would have voted for it.

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1: 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Now, I'm no pencil, but you know I got a point. 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
1: Well, we have a discussion going on in the studio right now.
2: Oh,
1: and it has me a little disturbed. Tori brought this up a couple days ago. She was talking about going to the store with her husband, and as they were going down the aisle, they saw a man who was digging deep into his drawers. He's trying to scratch his booty.
3: Yeah.
1: And Kato was very defensive of this man at the time.
4: No, that's not the reason. It's because now a woman's come out and said that she will always wear gloves.

0: loves them, and she's pumping gas because she saw the man in front of her scratch his butt, stick with his hand down his pants, and then grab the handle.
1: Matter of fact, let's play a little bit of that.
0: There's a cuss word in there.
1: Is it? I didn't have one.
0: Oh, well, you probably have
2: one. I don't know who needs to hear this, but please start carrying gloves when you are going to the gas station. I was at a gas station not long ago, and I witnessed with my own two eyes a man at the pump in front of me reaching into his pants and aggressively scratching his and using that same hand to grab the pump to put it back. Ever since I saw that, I've never been the same.
1: I'm on her page, Jer. I'm with her.
3: I am too, and it's surprising to me, Kato. You're like, it's no big deal. He probably was touching through his underwear.
0: All right, so how many times you take a shopping cart or a basket from a grocery store? You don't know what people did at their car when they dropped their groceries off.
3: All the more reason to wear gloves there.
0: I will say that I am good about my hand sanitizer, especially after I come out of a convenience store or a grocery store.
1: I'd rather have it at a gas pump than on a grocery cart, because gas pump, that gas is going to kill the germs probably, right?
4: Well, supposedly foot and mouth is going around right now, the upstate. Just FYI.
1: Don't put your foot in your mouth.
4: Well, I talk for a living, so that's what I do.
0: I heard, I guess scratch butt fever's back, huh? Because everybody's doing it.
4: Is that song?
1: Yeah, I saw a guy on an airplane doing it. He was like just sticking his hand down his bottom and then sniffing. I'm like,
0: Now see, that's just gross.
1: Yeah.
0: You don't want to sniff it.
1: Yeah.
0: Now, what if they're on the top of their underwear? They're not actually
3: underwear are thin, man. Too thin.
0: To scratch the outside.
4: Especially those old ones.
1: You've seen Tom in here before.
0: What?
1: Adjusting.
0: And then he's pressing buttons over there. But whoever comes and runs is this
1: I
0: board
1: made
0: after.
1: Gloves.
4: Wait, guys do that all the time. I don't understand that. No. Why y'all adjust it? I've never seen a woman walk down the street and be like, let me adjust real quick.
3: No. Well, you adjust your bra stuff all the time.
4: Well, that's not gross.
1: But you're not reaching down like inside. The underwear part.
4: The backside? I mean, people have just lost their minds. Well, you don't put your hands down your pants.
0: You know, guys have to.
1: They don't have to. No.
3: Sometimes you have to.
0: Sometimes have to.
3: Things get in the wrong position.
0: Yeah.
3: Cut off circulation.
4: Well, then jiggle your leg. I can't.
1: Well, I've seen women do that, like pull out like on a hot day in the summer at the baseball park or something.
4: Is that what's happening? Everything's sticking?
1: Or she's getting money or a credit card out of her bra or something.
4: Get that dollar bill out and shake the sweat.
3: Y'all are lucky we don't carry our wallets down the front of our pants.
1: That's true, yeah.
0: I got to tell you, you know the little baby Jesuses that we have? I bought some, so I've been passing
1: them
0: out.
1: They're real tiny, about, not even an inch high.
0: And it says, like, Jesus loves you.
3: Everyone needs a little Jesus in their life.
0: Yeah, so I was at Hall of Fame. I see a friend of mine, and I handed her one. I said, you know, little baby Jesus in your life.
1: Yeah.
0: She sent me a picture later on Saturday and said, well, I found baby Jesus in my bra.
1: Oh, my goodness.
4: Oh, dear.
0: I said, well, that's a happy baby Jesus, I guess.
3: Yeah. Okay, now.
1: Oh. I'm like, honestly, how did she lose that?
0: I think she just had a safe place to put
4: him. She wanted to put him next to her heart.
0: There you go.
1: You know how you see the memes where Jesus is like leaning over in the picture and he's like, I know you don't floss. And they got the face of Jesus.
0: Yes.
1: He was doing it out of the bra.
0: I guess.
3: Yeah. I'm just surprised you're so defending of this, Kato.
0: I'm more or less calling this girl a weirdo.
1: Okay.
0: All of y'all weirdos.
1: Because she was minding her own business at the gas pump, and somebody before her is scratching and putting her hands down her pants and scratching.
0: Right.
1: So she's weird for
3: if he'd have scratched on the outside, that's one thing.
1: Man.
3: But when you go digging down inside your pants,
0: there's so much we don't see.
3: I don't want to see it.
0: There are probably a ton of restaurants in the upstate that are nastier than you think, that you probably still sit and go in and eat because you don't know what we don't see.
4: But what happened to everyone? I mean, were we always this gross, or did COVID make us realize everything is gross?
3: I don't understand. Yeah. To me, just because you think it might go on and we don't see it, why would you still be okay when you do see it?
0: I'm not okay with it. I'm more just hating on this woman because everybody has to whine about everything these days. Oh, my God. And I have to wear gloves and look like a freak.
3: Gosh, he just stuck his hand in his crack of his butt, and I'm whining about it.
0: That's more normal than wearing gloves at a gas pump.
4: See, I feel like that's the weird part.
0: Now
4: why are
0: people itches.
4: So okay doing things like this
3: I
4: in
3: know.
4: Public? Be weird at home like we used to be.
3: I'm with you,

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1: He gets the ball in his own half. He turns, and what happens next stops time. Peter Beardsley, beaten. Peter Reed, left grasping at air. Terry Butcher, twice. Terry Fenwick, gone. 60 meters, 10 seconds, 11 touches. Diego Armando Maradona, 5'5", dragging an entire English defense behind him like a trailing scarf. He rounds Shilton, jabs the ball into an empty net and falls to his knees. Commentator Victor Hugo Morales is screaming into the microphone, weeping, asking what planet Maradona came from. 4 minutes after stealing a goal with his fist, he scored the one voters would later crown the goal of the century. Genius and trickster, same boots, same afternoon.
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feel like I miss this every year, so I'm adding it to my like phone calendar right now. 7-Eleven is coming up, like the date, and that means a free Slurpee day at 7-Eleven. 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

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It's Brew. I can't wait to watch all the same fireworks Instagram stories today. Are we friends yet on the socials? Hit me up if we're not. 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
3: 4th of July edition. What's going on? My name is Brew. Welcome to today's Top 10. Something about this countdown falling on the 4th of July just sounds more free. I don't know. America's 250th birthday. We are celebrating with the 10 biggest songs for your barbecue, on the way to see the fireworks, whatever you got going on this 4th of July weekend. We got your favorite songs right now with Sabrina Carpenter, House Tour, number 10.

Bruno Mars, it just might. Number 9 on today's Top 10, 4th of July edition. Well, Ariana Grande spent her birthday last weekend with her ex, Ricky. You know it's confirmed because she changed the lyrics to Thank You Next to nicer versions. Here she is with her latest, Hate That I Made You Love Me, number 8.

0: 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It's today's top 10.
1: Happy 4th of July weekend. What's up? It's Brew hanging out with you, counting down the 10 biggest songs of the week while you celebrate America's 250th birthday. What do you think they were celebrating 250 years ago with? Was it a hot dog of some form? I like to think that George Washington has something like that.
0: Coming up next,
1: we have a bonus song coming up next for your countdown and also the top 6 songs. Before we get there, though, Somber's new Vulnerable song is on the radar this week. That's next on today's top 10.
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13: All right, let's take a look at what's on the horizon for the countdown. Not officially a part of the Top 10, but it's climbing up our charts fast. He's probably partying it up right now at Taylor Swift's wedding. Samba wrote this song originally as like a journal entry and then realized, you know what? Others might relate to this with their own body image struggles. Here's "My Body Isn't Ready," Samba, on the radar this weekend.

Bruno Mars with his second song in the countdown this weekend. Risk It All, number 6 on today's Top 10. What's up? It's Brew. Hope you're having an amazing 4th of July weekend. It is our first countdown of July, and Olivia Rodrigo gearing up for a sold-out 100 Stadium tour. She's in at number 5, making us through the halfway point with Drop Dead on today's Top 10.

Dracula, Tame Impala, and Jenny, number four on today's top 10. This marks Disney's first ever number one song in the Billboard charts, Taylor Swift for Toy Story 5. I Knew It, I Knew You, officially in this week at number three.

0: I can't wait to see the pictures from Taylor Swift's wedding. I mean, there's a castle in Madison Square Garden. Sondberg got an invite. I can't wait to hear his stories. He's our runner-up this weekend. Number two with Homewrecker on today's top 10.
1: TT 10. It's today's top 10.
0: Yeah, I think it's officially, well, maybe not. I don't know. If you have a vote for Song of Summer, I want to know what you think it is. At Brew on the Radio, BRU on the Radio. We'll get that on the countdown next weekend. But right now, your number one song, and I mean, my choice for Song of Summer, Zara Larsson, Midnight Sun, taking the top spot on today's top 10.

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